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2: Maraming salamat sa iyo, J. Martagala. 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
3: Kung nasa head na si Senator Bato, makakapagsumba yan.
2: Pero, in fact, I don't think they are only anticipating yung participation ng Senator Bato. They are also anticipating, because no less than the ombudsman said, possible this week, may aarestuhin dalawa sa kanila.
3: So, ang problem nga ganito eh, hindi what you call, what Aimee Marcos branded as the Great 13, and the other is the Bulagaan 11. Is that they call this a great, self-branded great, okay? The sabi dito is that, they have so many vulnerabilities eh. Yung tatlo, they have pending cases, Escudero, si Jinggoy, and Estrada. Si Loren Legarda has a vulnerability pertaining to his son regarding the case in the DOE. And the Villars of the case also pertaining to the SEC and also some implications. And even Senator Bongo, alam mo, si Senator Bongo, sa kanyang co-perpetrator, you know, I was there sa, sabi nga, front-line witness, As I observed the different reactions of senators, alam mo si Senator Bongo, when I met him ever since in 2016, he's so humble. Minsan naawa ko sa kanya eh. Sa parang yung bagahe ng majority na dadala niya. 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Pero if you would look at him, he's well-loved by the people, yung malasakit center niya. Parang ang hirap lumagay because his loyalty with Tatay Digong is there, but at the same time, the loyalty to his country. He's loved so much by the people because of all the things that he have done in terms of the malasakit and health. Then suddenly, napapansin mo nga dun sa ang mainit lang palagi si Senator Cayetano, si Senator Marcoleta, si Senator Robin. Si Robin, yan, no?
2: Napanggit mo, Dr. John. Eh sana naman di lumabas siya at sabihin ni Senator Bongo, I support the programs of this administration para matuloy natin yung mga malasakit centers. Sana may ganun ba? Yung parang let the rule of law take its course, and then we will just wait for the evidence, and then we will rule based on the evidence and based on our consciences. Kasi minsan pang tahimik din siya. Doon siya na napabansagan, you're part of the kapal of senators.
3: Alam mo, the sad thing kasi, Brother Leslie, is that Senator Bongo owes a lot to the Duterte. Alam mo, yung Duterte brand, dinala niya yan even nung nanalo siyang senator. He was just a pambansang photobomber, alalay din sa nilibig ang Bongo. Diba? Kaya, you cannot blame him for that loyalty. Pero ang point doon, it's still with that loyalty itself, tsaka yung kanyang health, nandun pa rin eh. Nandun pa rin, mutulong. Maybe later on, makikita natin, maybe as it goes by,

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6: Radyo Publiko.
7: And benefit our people. And in this respect, how do we have, for example, in AI, how we joining our minds together to have the best solution, and also relying on the amazing resources that do exist here in the Philippines in partnership with the main resource that we have in Israel, which is the capital, the human capital, and to see how we can think together and operate together. And at the end of the day, every innovative ecosystem needs three pillars to be able to work together. And the three pillars are leadership, academia, and the private sector. And in both our nations, that is the ecosystem. And if we will connect both ecosystems, we will find innovative solutions when it comes to how do we have a better usage of all that AI can offer us and other innovative ideas.
8: All right, Ambassador, can you share more details about the proposed memorandum of understanding between the Philippines and Israel on critical minerals cooperation?
7: I will share with you that on the beginning of this month, USEC of BTI, USEC of Secretary Cristina Roque, Mr. Rodolfo, had went to Israel to speak with all the relevant partners to see how we are bringing forward this this potential partnership. So I cannot speak into the specifics of the MOU. I can speak just to the head on the fact that it is technological solution, security avenues as well. That is the essence, and it's now basically formulating everything. It's also in connection to other MOUs that we have pending with the Philippines government. And we are working with the ICT for to have a cybersecurity MOU, and other MOUs that are already signed or that will be signed shortly. And I will take us a strategic way up, and I will share with you that in last July, our economic minister, Neil Barkat, came here and met with Secretary Roque of DTI, and they declared together that starting negotiating on having a free trade agreement. So this is together, this ecosystem, with the overall strategic plan of having a free trade agreement on one hand, and specific MOUs when it comes to minerals and critical minerals and the other AI solutions, and alongside cybersecurity and so on and so forth. This will work together to see how we can connect our ecosystems to have a better solutions for the next generation of both Israelis and Filipinos.
9: Well, Ambassador, I can confirm that during my time in the ICT, and now even in my time at CICC, I constantly talk to representatives of the Israeli consulate and the embassy for this partnership. But can you tell us how important is the Philippines' participation in the Pax Silica initiative in helping guide resilient global supply chains for AI and semiconductors?
7: I think the decision of President Marcos and the leadership of the Philippines to join this Pax Silica initiative is very much appreciated by other like-minded leaders. We, as I mentioned, chose directly the initiation of this Pax Silica to join in December, because we do identify that we need to join hand with Americans and others to be able to find solutions. And I see that you are showing now pictures of the Luzon Economic Corridor, and of course the launch of the Pax Silica last week by the visit of a high-ranking American official. That is exactly, I came, I think, a day after the ceremony that was there to really identify the opportunities. And the Philippines has so much to offer and has so many opportunities, as I mentioned, also has specifically minerals that may, nickel and bronze, that can be very, very beneficial for the Pax Silica. And there are critical minerals that can be used. And of course, I know that in this area, both of Clark and Pampanga, and starting from all the way from Subic, and with the initiative also to go down with the LEC to Batangas, I think that all of these big cities, important cities that had started having a high-tech industry within them, we can now unite forces with other like-minded countries like the US and Israel and others to see how we can better prepare for the future. Because AI and other solutions, they are not just buzzwords, they are real opportunities that we have to seize, and we have to seize them together. And of course, with AI comes a lot of, alongside opportunities, also some challenges. And one of the challenges is having the right energy to be able to have gigantic computers that will be able to compute the AI opportunities. And for this, we have to think together of how using smartly resources, whether it's mineral or whether it's even mine resources. And as I mentioned, we need to connect our mind. It's Pax Silica, it's a pact between minds. nations who think alike and who have the same values of having a better future for our children and utilizing all the opportunities that technology can bring to maximize the future for our children, the next generation of Israelis and Filipinos, I think.
8: All right, so yeah, we can give more emphasis with the artificial intelligence that you've been talking about, Ambassador. Now, with a planned AI native industrial acceleration hub that we're going to be having in New Clark City, what role do you envision Israel playing in this major development project?
7: We are now carefully examining the options, and I will meet in the near future Yusek Rodolfo, that had been that came back, as I mentioned, from a visit to Israel to identify more opportunities, and I specifically went to that area to identify more and more opportunities, and we will meet with official government and also municipal government to see how we can seize those opportunities. I can share with you that one of the items of my visit to this area was also I arrived to Pampanga or on the verge of Clark, and it was an organization called a Pampanga Business Circle. And it's a combination of people influential in business, in the academia, and also journalists like yourself. We basically brainstormed together how do we seize the opportunities that lies ahead in this initiative for us. So we are now, the same way that you just launched it, and you are now in the beginning of trying to identify the strength and the opportunities that lies ahead, we will do our utmost to join this partnership, and we will take the guidance of the government and also the local government in order to see how we seize this opportunity. And of course, we will be in touch with connecting our academic institutions and also our private sector. That's exactly what I've done there. I can share with you that I had shared with gathering of the Pampanga Business Circle. I gave some information about the facts on the grounds in Israel, the fact that we are first in the world in R&D, that the fact that we are basically have the maximum amount of startups and unicorns in the world compared to our size of our population, which is only 10 million people. So the strength, as I mentioned, is because we have scarcity of water and minerals and so on and so forth, we have to rely on our mind and we have to think and innovate creatively. And I think that's the essence of Israel being like here. And with this amazing initiative, we will try to see how we are maximizing it for the benefit of all of us, that it will be a win-win solution.
9: Ambassador Kirsch, beyond technology and minerals, what other areas of cooperation are currently being explored by Israel and the Philippines to further strengthen our bilateral relationship?
7: Thank you for asking. At the end of the day, AI and technology and innovation are words that can be applicable to different sectors. And if I can share with you the sectors that are the best success stories of the partnership between Israel and the Philippines are first and foremost agriculture, and then water solutions, and then education and health solutions, and of course cybersecurity. If I need to identify, and I'm moving aside defense, which is more connected to our defense ecosystems, but when it comes to the civil ecosystems, these are the things I will identify. And I will give you just, if I may, one example, and if you would like, I can share more. On the same day I went to Central Luzon and to Pampanga, I stopped on the way in Bacolod to an initiative of MVP, your big conglomerate, with an Israeli company called LR, that basically initiated there a gigantic house. I entered this farm and I saw Israeli and Filipino flags waving, and it was a wonderful way to start this visit. And I saw cutting edge agriculture solutions that Filipinos and Israelis cultivate in the land together, an amazing and having amazing crops together based on hydroponic solutions, AI solution, water conservation solution, pesticides, and so on and so forth. And the name of this farm is basically, it's MVP Farm, but the MVP is not just the name of the great leader that leads MVP. It's also more veggies, please. And at the end of the day, Israelis and Filipinos are cultivating the land using AI technological solutions and other in order to have better crop and better quality of crops. And I tasted there, for example, the cherry tomatoes, which are an Israeli invention, and it was divine, and other things as well. So I do see on the ground the amazing partnership that exists, whether in the agricultural sector and in the other sectors I mentioned. And if you would like, I can dive into to other sectors, but according to your rest of your questions.
8: Okay. Well, Ambassador, from your perspective, how can you see the Philippines and Israel ties contribute in terms of economic growth, innovation, and job creation for both countries?
7: I do identify a lot of opportunities that lies ahead in this partnership that can benefit in all the options that you had mentioned. It can be first and foremost in generating more work for more people, utilizing better technology. And in this respect, if I will give one example, is we have, I think that cybersecurity is the best example. You are trying to train thousands of cybersecurity experts, and you are doing different partnerships with different nations, and there is ongoing partnership also with Israel, with some Israeli companies that are now basically teaching and sharing best practices with Filipinos. And it's very important not just to have the work opportunities, but to have the equipment of the personnel, because at the end of the day, the human capital is the most important thing, especially to utilizing innovation and AI and other technological solutions. So this is one thing that can be beneficial. A second thing, I think, that is something that you did not mention, but I would like to add, which is at the end of the day, to improve the quality of life. And when it's come to quality of life, it's food security and what solutions and agricultural solutions. So for example, we have I had the privilege of going to Bacolod, going to Bacolod a couple of months ago in January, and meeting the secretary, meeting your president, President Marcos, in inaugurating together on the ground a water treatment facility that is providing pure water for 500,000 population. And this, the technology that lies ahead, that purifying the water, is an Israeli technology. So I heard in my own ears President Marcos praising the Israeli technological solutions and the partnership between Israel and the Philippines. And quality of life is the first and foremost basic need of everyone, and water is a basic need, and food is a basic need. And then we can go ahead to having also some cheap design technological together that we can explore together and manufacture together. So this is a win-win, and it's win-win not just for Israel, but not just for the Philippines, but also of course for Israel. Israel, as I mentioned, is a tiny country. In order to scale up, we need markets, and the Filipino market is a market of smart men and women that are very savvy towards technology, that speak fluent English, that Israel identify the Philippines as a crucial partner in Asia for our nation. So that is in a nutshell what I see as the win-win potential of both Israel and the Philippines from enhancing our partnership.
9: How we wish we had more time with you, but thank you so much for your time, Israel Ambassador to the Philippines, Her Excellency Ambassador Dana Kirsch.
7: Maraming salamat po. Thank you so much for enabling me to share some information with you.
8: Thank you, Ambassador.
9: So
8: Samantala, bago tayo magpatuloy sa ating talakayan, humingi muna tayo ng updates sa CICC mula kay Undersecretary Aboy Paraiso. 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
9: 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No? At again, because of the advancement of technologies, our laws really have to catch up with these advancements. So, our laws could be not only relevant, but effective in enforcement.
8: Oh. Well, tama ka naman yan, Yusek, kasi as nag-i-improve o pinaiigti natin yung seguridad, nag-i-improve din yung pamaraan ng mga sindikato. 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
9: Tama.
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9: 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So, apart from our existing relationships at saka memorandum and partnerships with other government agencies, pinagtingho ng ating CICC yung kanilang threat, ang ating threat monitoring system. 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So, again, we procure technology. 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At pinaiting din natin ang ating cooperation sa ibang bansa. 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
9: To be fair, ito yung isa sa mga pinakamabilis at pinakamas madali sa ating usapan pagdating sa mga social media platforms. 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
8: Yun.
9: You know, to be honest, and parati ko naman sinasabi, they're doing business here in the Philippines, and they should respect our laws. And once that respect for our laws vanishes, there's no reason for them to stay here in the Philippines any longer.
8: All right. On that note, maraming salamat, Yusek Aboy, sa mga impormasyon at sa updates na ibinahagi mo sa amin mula yan sa CICC.
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10: Serbisyo at programa ng pamahalaan, ipauunawa sa mga kababayan.
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12: 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Have you engaged in many of the needed, shall I say, restructuring of the armed forces to defend the territory of this republic, to defend the sovereignty of the Republic of the Philippines?
10: Pag-usapan natin with Oscar Orbos, dito lang sa inyong People's Television.
13: PTV, Consumer Watch, bantay presyo sa gasolina.

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5: Iba't ibang kwento ng tagumpay ng ating mga future sports heroes sa tulong ng Philippine Sports Commission at Department of Education. 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
6: After suffering a heartbreak disqualification in the 400-meter individual medley yesterday, Anton Delia of Region 1 came back stronger and more determined on the second day of swimming events in the Palarong Pambansa 2026. The 17-year-old pride of La Union dominated the secondary boys 200-meter individual medley event on Wednesday with a new Palarong record of 2 minutes and 9.97 seconds, eclipsing the 2024 record of 2 minutes and 12.14 seconds of Peter Cyrus Dian of Calabarzon. Ashton Clyde Jose of National Capital Region came in second, followed by Christian Cabana of Calabarzon. Meanwhile, Charles Nathan Boneo of Calabarzon captured his second gold with another record-setting performance in the Elementary Boys 50-meter butterfly event. He clocked 27.77 seconds, erasing a 28.02 seconds of Ronald Guriba, which stood for 26 years. Rihanna Coleman likewise continued to win gold and break records, this time in the girls 13 and over 50-meter breaststroke. The 17-year-old swimmer out of National Academy of Sports timed 33.25 seconds to better her own previous record of 34.24 seconds.
5: Luzon, Visayas, Mindanao. 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
6: More Palarong Pambansa update. Central Luzon's Meadow Francis Harrison felt challenged and put a halt to Riley Alindogan's 5-gold medal streak at the 2026 Palarong Pambansa in Prosperidad, Agusan del Sur. After taking a backseat with a silver and bronze finish to Alindogan's 3-gold medal in the first day, Harrison made a statement, 35.80 seconds 50-meter breaststroke performance in the second day of action. Her time wasn't just enough to cut Alindogan's gold medal mint to 5 of 6, but also to register her name as the new record holder, deleting the previous 36.51 seconds time of Crystal Ava David in the 2023 Marikina Palaro. According to Harrison, she felt more determined after the tanker from Bicol region came closer to be the most bemedaled in the swimming competition. Meanwhile, NCR's Patricia May Santor quietly climbs the total medal haul after adding gold medals in secondary girls 200-meter individual medley and a new Palaro record in 50-meters butterfly, clocking 28.98 seconds and erasing the 2019 record of Camille Buico, which was 29.6 seconds. Santor initially claimed gold in 400-meter individual medley and a record in the 4x50-meter medley relay with Sofia Rose Guerra, Crystal Ava David, and Nicole Rivera.
5: Palarong Pambansa 2026 sa Sports Radio 9. Palarong Pambansa 2026.
6: All right. From palarong pambansa sa ibang sporting updates tayo mga kaibigan, Benny Boatwright inch closer to acquiring Filipino citizenship after the Senate of the Philippines approved on second reading the bill seeking his naturalization. Senator Francis Pangilinan defended his authored bill after questions were raised by Senators Joel Villanueva and Senator Rodante Marcoleta. Mr. Pangilinan said Boatwright's naturalization must be passed as Gilas Pilipinas or the Philippine men's national basketball team needs a worthy naturalized player in international tournaments including the 2026 Asian Games, explaining that other countries have multiple naturalized players. The Senate will vote on third and final reading for the bill's passage before the final copy will be transmitted to President Ferdinand R. Marcos Jr. for passing into law or getting vetoed. The Samahang Basketball ng Pilipinas is targeting to acquire Boatwright to team up with Justin Brownlee in the Asian Games in Japan where the Nationals will defend the men's basketball title. Still in basketball, Gilas Pilipinas Women 3x3 U23 bannered the six local teams in the inaugural Cebu Hustle 3x3 on June 20 and 21 at SMC Side City. Also flying the country's flag are Eurotex Dream, Pilipinas Aguilas, and TOL Patriots or Tall Patriots, as well as Cebuana Squad's University of the Philippines Cebu Fighting Maroons and Move Liloan. But getting it done won't be easy with six foreign teams also motivated to claim the title in the two-day event that would also serve as a celebration of women's basketball in the islands of the Visayas. The champion of the maiden staging of Cebu Hustle 3x3 will take home $3,000, while the runners-up and third placer will pocket $2,000 and $1,000, respectively. Defending champion Philippines was drawn with host Thailand, Singapore, and Vietnam in the FIBA U18 Asia Cup Siaba qualifier set from June 10 to 14 in the province of Krabi. The Gilas Pilipinas youth men, mentored by Juno Sauler, are gunning for their seventh straight title in the Subzone competition, which served as a qualifier for the FIBA U18 Asia Cup set in August in Ahmedabad, India. Also competing in the Seven Nation Joust are Group B teams Malaysia, Indonesia, and Laos. The Gilas Pilipinas youth team are currently in the thick of their preparations competing in the ongoing Feel Oil Eco Oil Preseason Cup. As a result, several players were not able to play in the 2026 Palarong Pambansa in Agusan del Sur, including Region 3 star Chog Moral. Aside from Moral, other Palaro athletes playing in the national pool are Ethan Aguas, Kyle Sardon, Lian Kent Basa, and Jacob Blackson. Sauler earlier appealed to the teams of the Palarong Pambansa bout athletes to allow their players to remain in Manila and continue training with the national team. We now go to the PBA playoffs. The TNT Tropang 5G and Barangay Ginebra San Miguel will seek to go up 3-1 in today's 50th season Commissioner's Cup semifinal action at the Smart Araneta Coliseum. First up will be the Gin Kings and the Rain or Shine Elasto Painters at 5:15 p.m. It has been a high-scoring affair for the two ball clubs in the past three games, albeit Ginebra was able to adapt to Rain or Shine space to win game number 3, 103-98, and take a 2-1 series advantage. Meanwhile, the nightcap will feature the Tropang 5G and the Meralco Bolts at 7:30 p.m. The defending champions are coming off a hard-earned 77-75 win in game 3 with no reinforcement. Chris McAuliffe is expected to suit up for Talk and Text tonight. The Bolts will also parade the new import in 7-footer Patrick Gardner. Still in the PBA, TNT's Roger Ray Pogoy was named the PBA Press Corps Player of the Week for the period of May 20 to 24. With import ball out of the playoffs with an Achilles injury, the veteran guard came through in the clutch for the Tropang 5G, knocking down the game-winning triple in Game 3 of the Commissioner's Cup semifinals against the Meralco Balls last Sunday. Pogoy finished with 9 points in TNT's 77-75 victory that gave the defending champions a 2-1 series lead. He also added 21 points and 9 rebounds in TNT's 94-89 Game 1 victory, followed by a 27-point performance in their 87-76 Game 2 loss. Sa ibang balita po, AJ Manas, Bernie Regalario, and four other Filipinos have reached the knockout stage of the WNT UK Pool Championships in Central London. The 18-year-old Manas defeated Mahmudur Rahman of Bangladesh 9-2 and Scotland's James Jack 9-4 to secure his spot in the 128-man main draw. Regalario, on the other hand, posted wins over Britain's Ali Asghar Merchant 9-1 and Romania's Flavian Glont 9-4. Jeffrey Roda, Patrick Gonzalez, Ronel Nalaunan, and Michael Bawanan also progressed in the 9-ball tournament, which offers $40,000 to the winner. Meanwhile, James Aranas and Alexis Ferrer have yet to play in round number 2. Five other Filipino Q Masters, including Harry Vergara and Marvin Assis, are in the loser's bracket. We go to golf. Rian Maliksi produced another impressive performance in match play, but it was not enough to lead Duke University to the semifinals of the team competition in the NCAA Division I Championship in Carlsbad, California, USA. Fresh from a third-place finish in individual stroke play, the 19-year-old Filipina collected 8 birdies to beat University of Southern California's Jasmine Koo 5-4. Duke University, however, lost the second seed University of Southern California 3-2 in the quarterfinals. USC joined Arkansas, Stanford, and Eastern Michigan in the Final Four. We go to volleyball. Farm Fresh opposite spiker Trisha Tubu will be heralded as the season most valuable player in the second Pilipinas Live PVL Press Corps Awards night on May 30 at the Novotel Manila Araneta City. The 25-year-old led the MVP race with a commanding weighted score of 171.868 points based on a breakdown of 50% statistics, 30% media votes, and 20% team votes. She averaged 108.868 statistical points along with 50.4 media votes and 25.2 team votes to secure the highest individual honor following her magnificent performance in the PVL On-Tour, Invitationals, and All-Filipino Conference. Tubu was named to the Alas Pilipinas Women 20 player pool for the ABC Women's Nation Cup, bested former Signal standout and now Capital One recruit Erica Santos, who finished second in the MVP race with 157.98 total points. She also beat last year's season MVP Brooke Van Sickel of NextLed and former Signal star Vanny Gandler, who is also now with Capital One. We go to esports. Philippine Dota 2 squad OG qualified for the Esports World Cup in Paris after securing a direct invitation through the ESL Pro Tour EPT leaderboard. OG finished 12th in the EPT standings with 2,180 points earned from Dream League seasons 27 and 28, as well as ESL Birmingham 2026, allowing the team to bypass the regional qualifiers. Only the top 12 teams on the leaderboard, along with the defending champion, received direct invitations to the tournament. OG is currently competing in Blast Slam 7, where it sits in 12th place after losses to Team Falcons, Parivision, and Extreme Gaming. OG will look to bounce back against Team Yandex at 5:10 p.m. today before facing Tundra Esports at 8:40 p.m. In other esports news, the MPL Philippines Season 17 playoffs begin today with Onica Philippines, Aurora Gaming PH, Smart Omega, and Twisted Minds PH set to deliver 3D MOBA action. Onic Philippines will face M7 World Champions Aurora Gaming PH at 3 p.m., while Smart Omega takes on Twisted Minds PH at 7 p.m. The winner will advance to the upper bracket semifinals, where reigning champions Team Liquid PH and Team Falcons PH await. The playoffs will run until May 31 at the San Juan Arena in San Juan City. Teams will compete in best of 5 matches, except for the lower bracket final and grand final, which will be played in a best of 7 format. The top 2 teams at the end of the season will qualify for the Mid-Season Cup, our MSC 2026, at the Esports World Cup in Paris, France. The Philippines' number one speed cuber will lead the home side in the inaugural Philippine National Speed Cubing Open 2026 set tomorrow, Thursday, at the Tagaytay City Combat Sports Center. Angelo Lo Wong, also ranked number 26 in the world, has won multiple titles in local tournaments and could find solid competition from world number 45 Sean Patrick Villanueva, as well as Juan Miguel Magallanes and Leo Borromeo, both listed at number 49 in the world rankings of the World Cube Association. Ranking points on top of medals and cash prizes are up for grabs in the first nationally endorsed speed cubing tournament in the Philippines, organized by the Asian Mind Sports Association, or AMSA, in partnership with the Philippine Olympic Committee. Events include 3x3x3 cube, 2x2x2 cube, pyraminx, 3x3x3 one-handed, and 3x3x3 blindfolded. A team relay exhibition event is also included to balance competition and viewership. As the first nationally endorsed speed cubing open tournament in the Philippines, organizers said the event, sponsored by Stellar Cube, represents a significant step towards the professionalization and integration of speed cubing into the country's sports ecosystem.
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6: 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Ngayon din po, share din po sa Facebook pages ng aming mga teammates sa Radyo Magazine at Radyo Pilipinas World Service, sa PBS Receiver app na pwede niyo po makuha sa Google Play Store for Android at sa App Store for iOS. At ngayon din po, nightcap broadcast mamaya sa The Capital 104.3 FM. We now go to sports stories abroad, starting with the 2026 NBA playoffs. The Oklahoma City Thunder moved one win away from a second consecutive NBA Finals appearance after a 127-114 home win over the San Antonio Spurs in Game 5 of the Western Conference Finals at the Paycom Center. Shai Gilgeous-Alexander scored 32 points and Alex Caruso led another strong bench effort with 22 markers to bring the Thunder to a 3-2 lead going into Game 6 in San Antonio or at Frostbank Center on Friday morning Philippine time. Jared McCain getting the call with Jalen Williams and AJ Mitchell both being sidelined scored 20 points in his first playoff start for the reigning NBA champions. Chet Holmgren added 16 points and 11 rebounds while Isaiah Hartenstein had 12 points, 15 rebounds production in Oklahoma City. OKC carried an 11-point lead into halftime and extended the margin coming out of the break, scoring the first 9 points of the third quarter. San Antonio cut the deficit to 8 twice late in the third quarter, but the Spurs could not pull closer though as the Thunder closed out the series to bounce back from the Game 4 loss. Stephen Castle led the Spurs with 24 points while Julian Champagny added 22 points. Victor Wembanyama was held to 4-15 shooting and finished only with 20 markers. Still in the NBA, Joe Mazzulla of the Boston Celtics was named NBA Coach of the Year for the first time. Mr. Mazzulla guided the Boston Celtics to the number 2 seed in the Eastern Conference despite missing superstar Jason Tatum until the 6th of March. The 37-year-old Mazzulla received 62 first-place votes, 24 second-place votes, and 10 third-place votes, and finished with 392 points. J.B. Bickerstaff staff of the Detroit Pistons finished second with 312 points, followed by San Antonio Spurs mentor Mitch Johnson with 133 points. He led the Celtics to a 56-26 record, including a 51-19 mark after they lost 7 of their first 12 games. Boston has won at least 56 games in each of Mazzulla's 4 seasons at the helm. Under Mazzulla's guidance, the Celtics rank second in offense rating and fourth in defensive rating. Mazzulla is the first Celtics coach to win the award since Bill Fitch in the 1979-1980 season and also the youngest recipient since Phil Johnson, who was 33 when he won in the 1974-75 season with the Kansas City Omaha Kings. From the NBA, let's go back to Paris for Roland Garros. Yannick Sinner underlined his status as the overwhelming favorite to win this year's French Open men's title with a convincing 6-1, 6-3, 6-4 first-round win over French wildcard Clément Tabor. It was Sinner's first French Open match on court Philippe Chatrier since his five-set defeat to Alcaraz in last year's final. in which he missed 3 championship points. With reigning champion Alcaraz out injured and 24-time Grand Slam winner Novak Djokovic nearing the end of his illustrious career, Sinner is the heaviest odds-on favorite at this clay court major, the only Grand Slam missing from the Italian collection. Meanwhile, world number 97 Adam Walton of Australia shocked number 8 Daniel Medvedev 6-2, 1-6, 6-1, 1-6, 6-4. While 9 seed Alexander Bublik bowed to German number 80 Jan-Lennard Struff 5-7, 7-6, 4-6, 5-7. 17-year-old Moise Kwame became the youngest Roland Garros match winner since 1991 after humbling former world number 3 and 2022 semifinalist Marin Cilic 7-6, 6-2, 6-1. 4th seed Felix Auger Aliassime meanwhile survived Canadian Daniel Altmaier 4-6, 6-4, 4-6, 6-1, 7-6. In the women's side, world number 83 Kimberly Birrell of Australia scored the biggest upset so far at the French Open when she stunned number 5 seed Jessica Pegula in the first round. Birrell came back from a set down to eliminate Pegula 1-6, 6-3, 6-3 and snap a 9 straight first round losing streak at the Grand Slams. She will next face Ukraine's Oleksandra Oleynikova. For Pegula, it marks the second year in a row she has suffered at least one first-round exit at a slam after falling in her 2025 Wimbledon opener. Meanwhile, world number 1 Arina Sabalenka delivered an authoritative performance to open her Roland Garros campaign, defeating Jessica Bozas Maneiro 6-4, 6-2 in 1 hour and 15 minutes. It was Sabalenka's 22nd consecutive Grand Slam first-round match with straight sets win. World number 4 and defending champion Coco Gauff got her title defense campaign off to a strong start, defeating American compatriot Taylor Townsend 6-4, 6-love in 1 hour and 20 minutes. Number 16 seed Naomi Osaka turned heads with her golden outfit, strutted her way to a round 1 win over Laura Sigmund 6-3, 7-6. We go to Italy for cycling. Jonas Vingegaard ruled the mountainous stage 16 of the Giro d'Italia to stretch his overall lead going into the last 5 days of the race. The two-time Tour de France champion unleashed a powerful attack and left his rivals about 10 kilometers to the finish of the 113-kilometer stage. The Dane riding for Visma Lisa Bike claimed his fourth stage win in this Giro, crossing the line 1 minute and 9 seconds ahead of Austrian Felix Gall. The 29-year-old Vingegaard now leads by 4 minutes and 3 seconds overall ahead of Gall, with Dutchman Simon Arensman in third, 24 seconds further back. Portugal's Alfonso Eulalio dropped to 5th, 5 minutes and 40 seconds adrift. We now go to World Soccer or World Football. Christian Pulisic, Tyler Adams, and Weston McKennie will lead the 26-man United States World Cup squad. Head coach Mauricio Pochettino said the squad is evenly split between 13 World Cup debutants and 13 players who featured at the 2022 tournament in Qatar, where the United States men's soccer team reached the last 16. Pulisic, who plays for AC Milan, remains the team's most recognizable player, while Adams, captain of the 2022 squad, gives the Americans a combative and a versatile presence in midfield after a season with Premier League club Bournemouth. Others in the squad are PSV Eindhoven's Ricardo Pepi, Crystal Palace defender Chris Richards, and FC Cincinnati defender Miles Robinson. Players on the 26-player roster have an average age of 26 years and 332 days, making the 2026 roster as the fifth youngest the United States have sent to a World Cup as of the day of its first game. The deadlines for all teams to submit their final squads is on Monday, June 1. In other men's World Cup news, the Democratic Republic of Congo asked FIFA to refund the cost of 2026 World Cup tickets bought by fans who are now unable to enter the United States of America because of Ebola-related travel restrictions. Baron Mosengo Omba, the president of DR Congo's Football Federation, FECOFA, confirmed to BBC Sport Africa that they asked FIFA to take into consideration because the tickets are a little bit expensive. The Leopards are returning to football's biggest stage for the first time since 1974, but the public health emergency declared by the World Health Organization on May 16 is threatening to stop supporters from traveling to the stateside. Officials say there are more than 900 suspected cases of Ebola in Central and East Africa and 223 suspected deaths since the outbreak was declared. The vast majority of those cases and fatalities has been in DR Congo, and the U.S. Embassy in the capital, Kinshasa, has suspended visa services. While the WHO has not advised on imposing travel restrictions, the U.S. has barred entry from non-Americans who have been in DR Congo, Uganda, or South Sudan in the previous 21 days. Patrick Mahomes, wearing a large brace on his surgically repaired left knee, is back on the field and participated in the Kansas City Chiefs' first organized team activities practice. The team shared a video of the three-time Super Bowl MVP backpedaling to simulate taking the ball from a snap then throwing a pass. The caption read, QB1 with a clock emoji. It is unclear how long Mahomes was on the field or the extent of his work, as the practice was not open to the public nor the media. The 30-year-old Mahomes tore his left anterior cruciate ligament and lateral collateral ligament. In the Chiefs' December 14 loss to the Los Angeles Chargers, then underwent surgery the following day. Derwin James secured yet another record-setting deal with the Los Angeles Chargers, a 3-year $75.6 million US contract. At more than $25 million US a season, James will be the highest-paid safety in the league for the second time in his career. His new deal narrowly surpasses the mark that Baltimore Ravens safety Kyle Hamilton had set at $25.1 million US per season. The 29-year-old James has spent his entire career with the Chargers, who selected him with the number 17 overall pick out of Florida State in 2018. He has 94 total tackles and matched his career high of 3 interceptions last season while earning his 5th Pro Bowl nod. He helped the Chargers to an 11-6 record and their second straight playoff appearance though in the wild card round once again. And finally po, sa ating sports news roundup, here's a glimpse of the golden past in sports history. Mga kababayan, exactly 32 years ago, it was on this day, May 27, 1994. The San Miguel Beermen won the 1994 PBA All-Filipino Cup Championship after dethroning the Coney Island Ice Cream Stars in 6 games. The Beermen outclassed the Stars in Game 6, final score 85-74, led by Alan Kaidig, who tallied 33 points. At the time, it was San Miguel's 11th PBA title in franchise history. And so goes your sports news roundup for today, May 27, 2026, as compiled and edited by the men and women of your institution in Philippine Sports Broadcast, this station, DZSR Sports Radio, 918 AM. 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

0: 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Nagtayuan at nagsaya na ang mga taga Region 9 for this success. Very happy. So, Patty Diaz wasn't able to claim the gold. And sa ating pagbabalik, susubukan natin mayhatid yung ating panayam with the winner, Rodeline Cruz ng Region 9 para sa secondary men's 52 kilogram dito sa Palarong Pamansa 2026. Mula dito sa Prosperidad, Agusan del Sur, Just Light Sports Radio 918.
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2: Maraming salamat, Jess Laid from Prosperidad, Agusan del Sur. 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Okay. So, congratulations. Yan, ang naging live coverage ni Jess Laid ng Sports Radio 918 sa weightlifting competition ng Palarong Pambansa 2026. Last year, demonstration sport. Ngayon, akyat na ng level bilang isang regular sport ng Palarong Pambansa. It's 5:39. We'll just pause for a quick break. Mabilis na timeout lang to. And magbabalik tayo dito po sa postgame.
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0: The Harmony Prayer. O Lord, I cry for peace. 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Purify my mind to understand peace. Purify my heart to love peace. Purify my memory to work for peace, the peace that comes from your love and compassion. O Lord, sustain my vision of peace following your inspiration. You have many ways of revealing your presence and love for humanity, but your style is constant. You are in dialogue with all. You care for all. Make me, O Lord, a sign of your peace, living a life in dialogue with you, to understand your silence and seek your presence. In dialogue with myself, to rediscover the meaning of life. In dialogue with others, to move together in harmony with all. And in dialogue with creation, to care for the earth. Give me, O Lord, the courage to live in dialogue, in the midst of divisions and conflicts, and to build peace with all people of sincere hearts who believe in your love and compassion. Amen.
1: Na Ponce de Leon ng Puerto Princesa City, Palawan. 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
2: Maging fuel efficient sa wastong pressure ng gulong at pag-set ng thermostat ng aircon sa katamtaman o hindi bababa sa 22 degrees Celsius. May savings ka na aabot sa 5%.
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3: Time to celebrate kulturang Pinoy. 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Anything and everything fun and Filipino. Ito ang Pinoy Kultura.
4: Intangible heritage. Ano nga ba ito? UNESCO defines it as the totality of tradition-based creations of a cultural community expressed by a group of individuals and recognized as reflecting its cultural and social identity. In the early 2000s, the organization honored the Darangin chant of the Maranao and the Hudhud chant of the Ifugao as Philippine masterpieces of oral and intangible heritage of humanity. The Hudhud is recited and chanted among the Ifugao only during four occasions: harvesting and weeding of rice, funeral wakes, and bone washing rituals. Ito ay binubuo ng 200 kwento na may 40 kabanata bawat kwento. A celebration of heroes, heroines, wealth, and culture. The Darangin is an epic chant associated with the Maranao. Buhay, kamatayan, panunuyo, at pagmamahal ay ilan lamang sa mga kwentong napapaluod dito. Ang Darangin ay galing sa salitang darang, which means to narrate in the form of a song or chant, and is the longest surviving epic poetry in the Philippines. Yan ang Pinoy Kultura, because our culture is cool. To know more about their life, work, and contributions, visit the National Commission for Culture and the Arts at ncca.gov.ph.
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